Yeah, that was Just Don't Happen Twice by Kenny Chesney. The next track is a song co-written and recorded by American country singer Jaron Lowenstein. Credit to Jaron and the Long Road to Love. It is Lowenstein's first single release from 2010. This is Pray for You.

That was Jaron and the Long Road to Love with Pray For You. Now here's American country music artist Dustin Lynch, and this is his debut single released in 2012, Cowboys and Angels.

That was Cowboys and Angels by Dustin Lynch. The next track is by American bass country music singer and actor Josh Turner, who made his debut back in 2003. This song is from 2006 and became a number one hit in the US Billboard Country Songs chart. Here is Would You Go With Me?

0: 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I'll be back after this short message.
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That was Can't Shake You by Gloriana. The next track I have is by an American country music artist who gained fame as a finalist on the 2003 season of Nashville Star, a TV reality show, when she finished in third place. The rest is history, as they say. The artist is Miranda Lambert, and this is her 2013 top 10 hit, Mama's Broken Heart.

That was Mama's Broken Heart by Miranda Lambert. My next song is from Tim McGraw, the American singer, songwriter and actor. Many of McGraw's albums and singles have topped the country music charts, with total album sales in excess of 40 million units in the US. Have a listen to his 2012 top five hit, One of Those Nights.

That was One of Those Nights by Tim McGraw. Next up is the American country music vocal group, Little Big Town. Founded in 1998, the group has comprised the same four members since its inception. Here is their 2007 top 20 hit, A Little More You.

0: That was Little Big Town singing A Little More You, where their harmonies are given a chance to really shine. And now I have a short message.
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0: 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That telephone number again is 01242 245 245 if you'd like to volunteer or you know someone who would. Well, in the next part of the show, I have music by Lee Bryce, Chris Young, Easton Corbin and the Pistolennis. Next, I have a song for American country music singer Lee Bryce, who made his first appearance as a solo singer in 2007. Here is his 2012 top 10 single, I Drive Your Truck.

That was Lee Bryce and I Drive Your Truck. The next song is by Chris Young, an American country music artist who came to fame in 2006 after winning the television program Nashville Star, a singing competition which was aired on the USA Network. This is his 2007 single, You're Gonna Love Me.

Yeah, that was You're Gonna Love Me by Chris Young. The next track is by Easton Corbin, an American country music artist. He signed to Mercury Records Nashville in 2009 and in 2013 released this song, which became a top 20 hit. This is All Over the Road.

That was Easton Corbin and All Over the Road. The next piece of music is by the American country music girl group composed of Miranda Lambert, Ashley Monroe and Angelina Presley, who gave their debut performance in April 2011. Here are the Pistol Annies with their single Hush Hush.

0: That was the Pistol Annies and their 2013 single, Hush Hush. And now I have a short message.
1: Cheltenham General Hospital League of Friends is a registered charity run by a committee of hard-working, unpaid volunteers whose aim is to raise funds for specialist equipment for the hospital to improve care. In 2012, over £100,000 was spent on specialist equipment, and that included a donation towards the £1 million state-of-the-art high-definition Toshiba CT scanner. Funds are raised by holding events such as tabletop sales and from generous contributions from members of the public. The Cheltenham General Hospital League of Friends can be contacted on 01242 252 330. Here's that contact number again, 01242 252 330.
0: 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In the final part of the show, I'll be playing tracks by Kip Moore and Keith Urban. Next, I have Kip Moore, an American country music singer-songwriter who, after leaving college, moved to a little hut in Hawaii, where he also took up backpacking and surfing. However, he moved to Nashville in 2004 and began to sing country music. Here is his 2012 top 10 hit, Beer Money.

That was Beer Money by Kip Moore. Sadly, I've reached the final track of my show, so I'm going to play out with Keith Urban, a New Zealand-born and Australian-raised country music singer, songwriter and guitarist. He has charted 37 singles on the US country charts, 18 of which number one. Let's have a listen to this 2009 top five hit, Kiss a Girl.

I'd like to thank you all for spending the last hour with me. This has been my Science Country Show with me, Colin D. I hope you enjoyed listening to some of the biggest selling country music songs released in the last 20 years or so. 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

Hello, and yes, you are in tune with Cotswold Hospital Radio, broadcasting to Cheltenham General and Gloucestershire Royal Hospitals. And this is Unforgettable, where we trace the life and career of an unforgettable show business star. In this programme, the unforgettable Nat King Cole.

He was born Nathaniel Adam Cole on the 17th of March, 1917, although some records quote 2 years later, 1919, in Montgomery, Alabama. He moved with his mother and Baptist minister father to Chicago, and there was taught piano by his mother Perlina. And just at the age of four, won first prize, a 25-pound turkey, in a local talent show, singing "Yes, We Have No Bananas." Nat's older brother Eddie was already a professional musician when Nat, age 17, joined him in a show band playing piano. The band was short-lived, and then Nat formed his own quartet, known as the Royal Dukes, in Chicago. It was in 1939, when, at their first night at the Swanee Inn, that the drummer failed to turn up. Nat decided they didn't need one. The Nat Cole Trio was born.

the Nat Cole Trio and It's Only a Paper Moon. Nat on piano, Oscar Moore on guitar, and Johnny Miller on double bass. It was while playing at the Swanee Inn that the manager made Nat wear a paper crown, and the nickname King first appeared on the programme. The Nat King Cole Trio began as purely an instrumental group, but when a patron insisted Nat sing Sweet Lorraine, the vocalist to be loved by millions began his career.

the voice and piano playing of Nat King Cole. After a few dates around Hollywood, the trio travelled to New York, but soon returned to California when work became difficult to find. In Hollywood, they found a manager, Carlos Gastel, who became a lifelong friend of Nat's. Carlos first got them a recording contract with Decca, but then transferred them to the newly formed Capitol Studios. The trio's first release on that label was written by Nat himself.

mother took a monkey for a ride in the air. The monkey thought that everything was on the square. The brother tried to throw the monkey off his back, but the monkey grabbed his neck and said, "Now listen, Jack.

0: Fly right.
1: Straighten Up and Fly Right was a sensational hit, reaching number 9 in the Billboard charts and earning Nat and the trio $4,500 for just 2 days' work on the movie Breakfast in Hollywood. The success of those early recordings produced a whirlwind of concert and theatre tours, and soon they had their own 15-minute Saturday night radio show, featuring such guests as Frank Sinatra.
2: Say, Nat, I know that every chance you get, you give a break to a promising young vocalist. Of course, I'm not so young and not so promising, but couldn't I sing one with you, Nat? Please, hey?
3: Okay.
2: Folks, Nat is thinking it over. He's looking down at the keyboard. I'm in. I get to sing with the famous King Cole Trio.

0: someone.
1: Who?
0: Exactly like you. Ah!
2: Frank Sinatra with the Nat King Cole Trio. During the late 1940s, Nat Cole could be heard more and more on the trio's recording.

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2: 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Nat married Maria Ellington, his second wife, in April 1948. And while honeymooning in Acapulco, Nature Boy went to number one.

0: in return.
1: Daughter Natalie was born to Maria and Nat in February 1950. A year later, the Nat King Cole trio disbanded, and Nat became one of the USA's best-loved solo artists, recording 78 hit singles, 49 of them making the top 40 in the US charts, including Mona Lisa.

Mona Lisa. Nat's record successes in the UK began in 1952, and over the next 10 years, he had 30 chart successes. 12 reached the top 10. The first to make the charts was in November 1952.

you or someone you know has had a stroke, you'll understand the impact it can have on daily life. As well as giving you information and advice on stroke, our Gloucestershire Stroke Support Service can help you access your local stroke support group, where you'll meet those similarly affected, be able to share your experiences and tips for dealing with stroke, and enjoy a range of activities. There are new groups in Cinderford, Painswick, Stolnewold and Cheltenham, as well as independent groups in Gloucester, Cirencester and Lydney. There is also a county-wide network for younger people that meet monthly, as well as having a dedicated Facebook page and virtual network. For further details, contact Louise Reed at the Stroke Association, 01452 520 723.

Mile, which gave Nat his highest position in the UK charts, reaching number two. Those years of the 1950s and early 60s saw Nat Cole go from success to success. Apart from his hit records that came one after the other, he made seven films, including the part of the legendary W.C. Handy in St. Louis Blues, and appearing in and singing the title song to Cat Ballou, which starred Lee Marvin as the drunken gunfighter. And then there were his coast-to-coast television shows, where he was often joined by other well-known artists, as on this recording, when George Shearing took over Nat's piano.

Let There Be Love, and that accompanied by the great George Shearing. One of the LPs Nat released in 1957 was entitled Love Is The Thing, and included Hoagy Carmichael's Stardust. Carmichael himself said it was his favourite recording of the many cover versions of the song.

Stardust. Nat King Cole was undoubtedly one of the most versatile entertainers. From jazz piano player, to a singer with big band backings, to performing with lush string orchestras, to, in 1962, one of his biggest hits, the country and western influenced Ramblin' Rose.

Sadly, after Rambling Rose, Nat King Cole was to have only one minor hit in the UK before his untimely death in 1965. But 22 years later, the British public remembered Nat when the reissued When I Fall in Love went to number 4.

When I Fall in Love. Before we close our tribute to Nat King Cole, I'd like to take you back to the late summer of 1943, when the Nat King Cole Trio was offered a seasonal Christmas song to record. Strings were added to the trio, and little were any of them to know that that song was to become one of the top money makers around the world for Nat and the song's composer, Mel Torme.

the Christmas song. Finally, let's remember a truly unforgettable star with a recording that tells us all we need to know, Nat King Cole.

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1: Meldrew! Who? What put Mavis on then? I don't care if she is reproving a yashmak. I want to speak to her. Usual performance. She takes my ticket, disappears for half an hour, comes back. Do you remember when you brought them in? Yes, last Thursday. Off she goes again. Comes back. What colour were they? Light grey. Off she goes again. Still come. Hello! Yes, I have got them here at home with me. I'm just wondering what the idea of this rather offensive piece of paper I've just found speared to the hook. This garment was extremely badly soiled and bore stains of an unusually resilient nature. What's it got to do with you? I bring my trousers in, I expect them to be dry cleaned, not reviewed in print by the laundry critic of the Sunday Times. You might as well get Bernard Levin to do an essay and my socks would be done with it. Yeah, that's just the sort of remark I expected. I don't know why I bother.
2: Neither do I. Hello and welcome to the Comedy Hour. 60 minutes of non-stop comedy and music. And all you have to do is lay back, relax, and enjoy as we get underway today with Chris Rea.

0: now settle down. Now, as you know, here at Vasanti, Basinti, Begonia and Pug Ad Agency, we pride ourselves on taking on tough advertising campaigns and winning. They all said we couldn't sell toilet paper to villages, but we did it,
1: yeah,
0: huh?
1: Yeah,
0: thanks to Ravi's catchy slogan.
2: Go, Ravi!
3: Oh, guys, it was nothing really.
4: Nee, yaar, it was masterstroke of genius.
1: Ah, right. Yes. Why take two lotas into the field when you can just wipe and go top stuff here?
0: And this is the big one, guys. This morning we landed the Feminim account.
5: What? Yes,
0: yes, we're going to be the first ad agency to promote Feminim tampons in India.
3: That's a great running, isn't it, guys?
1: Is it?
0: Well, absolutely. It's a chance to give modern choices to the modern Indian woman. So, ideas, Neelam.
6: What?
0: I just thought, as the woman on our creative team.
6: So now I'm some sort of feminine hygiene guru, huh? Ask one of the men for a damn change. Where's my Nurofen?
3: Rani, any tips from the English campaign on this product?
0: Well, yes. They showed a pretty girl jumping out of a plane in a skin-tight lycra suit singing, "It's my life."
4: Well, I wouldn't let my wife do anything like that.
1: Yeah, yeah. We don't want to confuse our ladies with fancy aerial tactics. I quite agree with you.
4: Besides, think of the mess. Huh?
1: Ah, don't. You have just eaten
0: chocolate. I fancy something really sweet. Come on, guys. People, grow up.
3: Rani's right. We're talking about a perfectly natural product for a perfectly natural physiological process.
1: Right. What do you mean?
3: You know, natural process. The women's thing.
1: Yes.
3: And this feminine thing is for that thing.
0: Anyway, here is the product, guys. Nice, snazzy packaging, which I'll just open up.
4: Ooh. God. I do feel sorry for women, you know.
1: Yeah.
4: I mean, it can't be much fun having to swallow one of these every day.
6: You brother! They don't go in the mouth.
4: Where then?
6: Put it up the eye.
4: Really? Hang on. That means we'll have to put a health warning on the package.
0: Why?
4: Only to be used by married women. I don't want hundreds of angry fathers knocking at my door with a pundit.
1: I've got it. I've got the ad.
0: Good, Ram. Share it with the roomie.
1: Okay. Like, we have this nice, tinkly music, right? Sort of housewife theme, right? And then we see her waft into frame.
0: Great. Who?
1: Today's Indian woman. Unashamed and proud of her monthly femaleness.
3: Oh, brilliant.
1: In a floor-length black burqa with a big bell around her neck. And then Roti saying, "Unclean, unclean." And she's so disgusted with herself that she runs into a shop and buys, ta-da, a packet of Tings.
4: And we could give away a free big bell with every fifth packet of Ting.
1: Dun, dun.
3: And the slogan could be, "This thing for that thing." With a ting.
1: Yes, we've got it. We've got it.
0: Oh, God.
6: Excuse me, I'm going to be sick.
1: What's wrong with her?
0: Time of the month, I think.
7: Feminine, this thing for that thing, with a ding. Only sold to women wearing wedding rings, sorry.

0: That's a good day, Dell.
1: What a good day, good day. All the best, Grandad, the very bloody best. I've been chased by a gendarme, attacked by Pussycat Willem, and almost caught rabies, and it's all this dipstick's fault.
2: Oh, we can half exaggerate.
1: Exaggerate? You should have been with me in that alley, Rodney. It was like Call of the Wild. Why didn't you warn me that that copper was coming?
0: Because I didn't see him.
1: You didn't see him? What do you want me to get you, radar or something?
0: Oh, you can't give him the benefit of the doubt, Del boy.
2: Yes, thank you, Granddad. At least somebody understands.
0: I mean, they are difficult to spot with their size 18 boots and their pointy dents.
2: Why don't you shut your mouth, you sulky old goat?
1: Friday then, when we were knocking out them Italian shirts. Listen to this one, Grandad. That wasn't just one copper you failed to warn me about. It was an entire squad car. I mean, it stood there by the curb, all big and white, with a red stripe running through it, like a tuba signal.
2: Well, I didn't see it.
1: You didn't see? You must have been a tiny bit suspicious when this ginormous, great big jam sandwich pulled up next to you.
0: Maybe he needs medical help, Del.
1: Yeah, like psychiatric treatment.
0: Or glasses.
2: Look, I don't need psychiatric treatment, I don't need specs, right? I've had a lot on my mind just recently. I'm struggling to find a way of making a very important announcement.
3: Oh, yeah. What important announcement?
2: All right. For the past 2 weeks or so, I've been taking stock of my life. Who I am, what I am, and where I'm going.
1: And that's taken you a fortnight. I could have answered all them questions for you. Could have answered them all during a commercial break.
2: You just shut up for 1 minute. I am 24 years old. I have 2 GCEs, 13 years of schooling, and 3 terms at an adult education centre behind me, right? And with all that, what have I become? I'm a lookout.
3: No, Rodney, you're wrong. You're not just a lookout.
1: You're a bad lookout!
2: All right, so I'm not very good at it. Perhaps that's because my art's not really in it.
1: I'm not asking you to put your art in it, just your eyes will do.
2: Del, what I'm trying to say, I'm thinking of breaking up the partnership.
1: What partnership?
2: Ours.
1: Oh, what do you want to do that for? We're doing well. Business is booming, profits are up. What more do you want?
2: I want to make my own decisions. And I've made one, Del. I'm going it alone.
3: Who with?
2: Mickey Pierce.
1: Mickey Pierce? Mickey Pierce? Oh, leave it out. He couldn't keep a rabbit going with lettuce.
0: You want to watch that young Pierce? He's a bit too fly for my liking. He'd rob his own grandmother, he would.
2: Oh, don't be stupid, Grandad. That was never proved. Anyway, you give credit where it's due, right? Mickey's quite an astute businessman, and he's putting capital into this venture.
3: Oh, he's putting money in, is he?
2: Well, no, but he will as soon as his gyro check arrives.
3: I see. What are you putting in?
2: I've got money, Dale.
3: Oh, have you?
2: Yeah. I've got my offer to partnership.
3: What partnership? What our part?
1: All right, if that is the way that you want it, my son. You will have to understand one thing, Rodney. Going it alone means exactly what it says. Right, from now on, you've got to pay your own way in the world, you pay your own way in the pubs, and you pay your own way in this house. You make a mistake, you stick by that mistake, all right?
2: Fine.
1: Fine. If things don't go right for you, I don't want to hear no moaning or whining from you.
2: Look, I won't moan or whine about nothing.
1: Right. There you go, then.
2: Is this all I got?
1: Hmm?
2: Oh, bloody hell, Del, all them years of work, can you give me these?
1: Yeah, well, I mean, you know, business a bit shaky, profits are down.
2: Hold on a minute, just now you said we was doing well.
1: Yeah, well, we are doing well, relatively speaking, Rodney. I mean, we are doing well compared to an Iranian gin salesman. Anyway, I had to buy some stock off Alfie Flowers yesterday, and I mean, a trader is only as good as his stock, right?
2: All right. Well, this'll have to do then, won't it?
1: Ooh.
2: But I'm going to prove to you that I have got business acumen. That I'm as quick-witted as you, Del. I'll see you down the auction tomorrow.
1: All right. How will I recognise you?
2: I'll wear that stripy tie with...

We drove all around the country, went to every town. Every town we went to, I asked this question. I said, you got speed bumps here? And they are everywhere now, speed bumps, right? Except for Tunbridge Wells. Gets Tunbridge Wells, 1,000 people in the theatre. Said, you got the speed bumps here? Two people went, yeah! 998 went, well! So it got me thinking, that means that like most of the people who drive around Tunbridge Wells going, what's wrong with my car? It's a nightmare with speed bumps though, isn't it? Speed humps, they call them now. They used to call them sleeping policemen. But they found people didn't tend to slow down for a sleeping policeman. That's just too good an opportunity to miss, isn't it? He's asleep. Shh, top gear. And reverse and finish the job. I just don't understand. They've invented cars that go from like 0 to 180 miles an hour, like 1.5 seconds, yeah? Cost you 35 grand to buy it, and you're reduced to driving around town like this. Feel that suspension. What a car this is. All these speed bumps are really going to screw up detective films in the future, aren't they? They come out of the bank. I've got the money. Go, go, go. Quick, the cops are coming! Oh, he's on foot!

Now get this, right? Not only do we have the speed bumps now, but we have the speed cameras as well. All right, because we've got the speed bumps to stop you driving fast, and the speed cameras to catch you speeding. Clearly, the old Bill thinks there is one geezer driving around in a hover car. It's ridiculous, isn't it? So if people, I don't know if everybody drives here, right? I'll explain the way it works, the speed camera. If you're driving down the road very, very quickly, there's a camera stationed at the side of the road. If you're too fast, click, takes a photo of you, your car, your registration plate. A few days later, lands you on your doormat, you've been nicked for speeding, bang to rights, nothing you can do about it. But if this happens to me, I'm going to challenge this in court. I'm going to go to court, discredit the evidence, win the case, get the cameras taken away. Because what happens is this, right? You've got your picture of your speeding car. Now, there's a basic flaw here, isn't there? It's a still picture. of your speeding car. So you turn up at court, somewhat confidently. Judge goes, I've got a picture of your car doing 54 miles an hour. You go, that says, maybe, Judge. But surely that nun walking along the pavement behind is doing at least 110. I think that works. There's a way of beating the speed cameras. Need the mic stand. I need this to demonstrate this. There's a way of, because I don't think speed cameras work as a concept. I don't know what you feel about that, right? Because speed cameras now, that is a speed camera outside the road, right? We've had it there, what? We've had it about 6 years now, right? Speed camera outside the road, 6 years it's been there. 10 yards either side of that camera, safest piece of road on the planet. 11 yards, the start of a massacre. We all do the same, don't we? We're driving down the road and it's like this, right?

Yeah, that works, doesn't it? You know? And they put a sign at the side of the road to show you where the cameras are. Have you seen this sign, right? The side of the road. It's like a white sign, and in the middle, a picture of what looks like an old box brownie, right? And I was thinking, is that what the old Bill have got? None of this high tech, it's just a cop at the side of the road with a black hood over him like that. Can we have the van in a bit there, please? Okay, way to beat the speed camera. It's very simple. It's this, right? What happens is this. You're driving down the road, and you see a little sign at the side of the road. It says speed camera. Oh, better slow down, better slow down. But you don't have to. Use my method. You can speed up. Going to get away with it, right? What you do, wind your window down, like that, right? Elbow on the windowsill. Tilt your head, ear roll job, like that, right? With your other hand on the steering wheel, you get a book out. You drive through, click, does ya. Turn up a court, judge goes, you were doing 54 miles an hour. You go, I was parked up. Tell me if it works, by the way. And it's that weird thing about late night driving. You drive fast, you want to get home. You want to get home, you're tired, you want to get home, don't you? So you're going along. I don't know who drives it, like I said. You're driving along, you're doing 95. You know the speed limit is 70, but you're doing 95. Nothing around. Doing 95. Suddenly you come to some roadworks, and it says 50, 50, 50. But you don't slow down to 50, do you? You slow down to 70. We just get it into our heads. If we just break the law a little bit, it doesn't really matter. It's like mugging a geezer in the street. How much have you got? 20? I'll just take 5. I was taught to drive by my dad. Anybody here suffer this? Yeah? What was my dad doing teaching you? Just kidding. We wondered where he was. And my sister, she's 37, she's learning to drive. My dad's teaching her. Right? That is a big mistake. Whoever's been taught by the dad knows the mistake that is, right? Because I remember with my dad, it was like, hold on, easy, easy, calm down, hold on, steady, slow, slow, no prize for first place, easy, second place will do, slow it down, easy, easy, calm down, hold it, steady, easy. I said, Dad, can we get in the car? I failed my driving test so many times, right? First time I failed my driving test was because the driving examiner didn't have a sense of humour. You know what fun-loving guys they are. Well, we come out of the test centre, I'll crack a little gag, he fails me. Simple as that, right? We come out of the test centre, he says, Mr. Hurst, can you read that registration plate over there? I said, well, over there, yeah, for me, I was a blind as a bat. Second time I failed, I actually got in the car. I saw that as a plus, right? We're driving down the road. He goes, in a moment, Mr. Hurst, I want you to turn the car around using forward and reverse gears only. And I said, well, what else am I going to use? Sitting there with the windows going, nah, it's doing nothing. It's mate, is it? You know? Headlights, we're not moving. Last time I failed my driving test, I had the driving examiner from hell, and he had the voice to go with it. So I'm driving along, and he goes, in a moment, Mr. Hurst, I will strike the dashboard. Or when I strike the dashboard, I wish to perform an emergency stop. Picture, if you will, visualise the scenario, and I'm thinking, hurry up, run out of petrol. Visualise the scenario we are trying to achieve here. That a small child has run in front of the car, thus you perform the emergency stop. So I'm thinking, okay. So I'm watching, I'm ready, I'm playing it cool. I'm driving on it. And he's sitting next to me, and he's doing every trick in the book. He's going, I thought, I've got your card marked, Sonny Jim. All of a sudden he went, wallop! I went, perfect emergency stop. And then I got out of the car, I went, oh, you don't know where you live, I'm going to tell your mum and dad. I passed eventually. I finally passed, and then I entered what my dad calls the joys of motoring, right? Which basically is vast expense.
is what he's talking about, right? Because you get these cars, right? And they're not, you buy second-hand cars, don't you? And here I am, yeah, and you've got a second-hand car, and it's a bit knackered, but you're staying with it. You're staying with it until the winter time comes, and then you cuss it big style, don't you? Because you go out in the morning, don't you? You talk to it, don't you? Come on, come on, come on. Come on, girl. Come on, girl, you can do it. Come on, baby, come on, baby. Your girlfriend's going, don't talk to me like that. And it won't have it, will it? So you think, right, I don't know nothing about cars, but I'll show willing. So you go around the front of the car, don't you? And you lift the bonnet up, don't you? And you get under the bonnet, and what do? You touch things. That's all you do, you just touch things. He says, oh, that's metal, that, isn't it? It's definitely metal, that. Ding, ding, ding, that's a rubber tube. Look at that, it's a rubber tube. He's just touching things like that, right? And then you have the cheek to think, that might have done it. This isn't car maintenance, is it? This is faith healing, isn't it? This is the laying off of hands, you know? You're like, I have the power! And your car's going, I'm going to make you walk again. So what do? You have to take it to the car mechanic, right? And this guy's going to rob you blind. You know something about car mechanics? They never exhale. Have you noticed that? You know what I'm talking about, don't you? You turn up with a car, he looks at it, he goes,

I reckon at the end of a day's work, these geezers go... That's all they do. And you know, every time that guy breathes in, that costs you another £50. I had a car mechanic with asthma. I lost my house.

love being married. I do. It's so great to find that one special person that you want to annoy for the rest of your life. And since we've been married for over 4 years now, I'm getting on his nerves quite a bit. At least 3 times a day, he turns to an imaginary judge and says, "And that's why I killed her, Your Honor." I don't do big things to him to drive him crazy. I just do little subtle things, so he barely knows it's happening. I do things like I insist that Mia Farrow was the girl in Love Story. Do you remember that movie, Love Story? Yeah. I insist that was Mia Farrow, and he can't remember who it was. So, after a few sleepless nights, he drives to the video store, and they're out of Love Story. And he won't ask anyone who works in the video store who was in Love Story, because that will mean that someone will know that he doesn't know something, and no one must ever know that. So he orders the movie Love Story. It takes about a month to come in. He calls the store every day. It finally comes in. He drives to the video store. He picks it up. He brings it home, and he shows it to me, and he says, "Ally McGraw was the girl in Love Story." And I say, "That's who I meant." And he says, "And that's when I killed her, Your Honor." I remember I hated going out on dinner dates before I was married. I had one rich boyfriend. He was the cheapest one. It's always that way. We'd go out to dinner. I used to order lobster just to watch his pupils constrict. I hated not knowing the type of person I was going out with. I went out with this one guy. Turned out he had absolutely no morals. We went to the movies on our first date, and there was a big sex scene, which is always so comfortable when you're on a first date with someone. During it, he leaned over and said, "That could be us." And he didn't even lean over to me. It was tricky getting engaged, though, I'll tell you, because we were in our 30s, you think too hard. My husband, he even gave me this ring on the condition I wouldn't call it an engagement ring. I said, "I'll call it a can opener. Just give me the ring." And like most women, I remember the exact day and moment he gave it to me. It was on Christmas, and I was so excited. But sometime before he dies, he owes me a present.

0: No, it's still that young girl doing the weather. Get off your silly moo. We want Mr. Rotivator.
1: Oh, here he is, young man.
0: Young man.
1: Oh, we think you're lovely, Mr. Rotivator. You're like a lovely dark version of Arthur Askey.
0: I'll tell you what, Mr. Rotivator, you can go through my undergrowth any time you like.
1: Young man, there may be snow on my roof, but there's a roaring fire in me grate.
0: Oh, if I was your age.
1: If you were our age, young man.
0: Oh, there's a doorbell. That'll be the lovely young gas man. How do I look, Hild?
1: Gorgeous.
0: Hello, young man.
1: Kelly.
2: Hello, ladies. Have I come too early?
0: Oh, young man.
1: You watch your mouth out of Sam and you naughty young man.
0: Young man.
1: Where's the lovely dark boy that was here yesterday?
2: He begged me to come today. So where's the gas leak this time?
0: You're a lovely young man too, you know, young man. Do you know, we think you're the spitting image of a young Lester Piggott.
2: If you could just show
1: go
2: me where...
1: Go on, show us your muscles.
2: Yeah, if you could just show me where you smelt the gas, eh?
0: Oh, you saucy devil. It's in the bedroom this time.
1: Follow
2: no,
1: us.
2: No, ladies, you haven't got any appliances upstairs.
1: Oh, appliances! Appliances, young man.
0: From Anne Summers, young man.
1: How could you say such a thing, you saucy monkey? At your age,
0: at our age,
1: young man.
2: Well, shall I just check over your pipe work then?
1: How could you say such a thing to a couple of old ladies?
0: Young man.
2: Well, look, if it's not your pipe work, what have you got me round here for?
1: Oh, you are strict.
0: In the kitchen, young man. The grill, it don't work.
2: Right, thank you.
1: So, if you fancy a nice bit of crumpet, you'll just have to make do with us.
0: You can stick your poker between my muffins any time.
1: Oh, how could you say such a thing?
0: There you go again, young man.
2: Can I get through, please? Can I just get through?
0: Oh, breathe in, Hild. Smell his lovely sweaty sweat.
1: And look at his lovely bulge. He's like a young desert orchid.
2: Now, look, ladies, please. How about you two just stay here, right? I'll get my box of spanners and go through into the kitchen and get on with my work.
0: Ah! Get on the job up my back passage. Sister Overhill.
1: All right,
2: ladies,
1: right.
2: Please.
0: Stop
1: dragging in, you naughty young gas man. You're obviously gagging for it.
0: Don't you just love being in control?

0: Good afternoon, sir.
1: Good afternoon, my good man. I'd like to peruse your board of conjugal delights in the hope of finding spousal satisfaction.
0: Oh, beg your pardon, sir?
1: I'm looking for a wife, innit?
0: Oh, a wife, sir. Well, you've come to the right place. This is a marriage emporium, sir. We have a huge selection of perfect partners to suit even the weirdest of desires.
1: Excellent. Well, I'd like a 24-year-old, 5'4" Gujarati hygienist with no vices, please.
0: Ooh, I'm sorry, sir. We've just run out. The last one went yesterday to a terribly nice lawyer from Notting Hill.
1: I see. Well, that's fate, I suppose. Well, how about a nice bit of 5'3" Bengali systems analyst, then?
0: Ooh, not on a Friday, sir.
1: What?
0: You only get Bengali systems analysts on a Friday, sir.
1: Right. Rajasthani pharmacist?
0: No.
1: Kashmiri structural engineer?
0: No.
1: Marathi steer wrangler?
0: No.
1: Goan ventriloquist?
0: Not as such.
1: What do you mean, not as such?
0: Well, no.
1: Parsi ballerina?
0: Yes, sir.
1: Oh, great. Well, I'll take her, then.
0: Oh, I'm sorry, sir. I thought you were talking to me.
1: What?
0: That's my name, sir. Ashok Parsi ballerina.
1: I see. Right then, how about a Punjabi accountant?
0: Oh, no, sir.
1: What do you mean, no?
0: Well, we never get much call for Punjabi accountants round here, sir.
1: Not much call? A Punjabi accountant is the single most popular bride in the world.
0: Not round here, it isn't.
1: I see. And what is popular here?
0: We've got some nice South Indian chiropodists.
1: Perfect. I'll take her. Do you deliver?
0: She's a bit dark.
1: That's fine by me.
0: She's probably a bit darker than you'd like.
1: No, I like them dark.
0: I think she may be a bit too dark for you, sir.
1: I don't care how bloody dark she is. Bring forth the dusky corn curer of Kerala.
0: Oh, the seat's just taken her.
1: The what?
0: Seat, gentlemen. While you had your back turned, rushed in, took her, paid cash.
1: Look, do you have any brides at all?
0: Oh, yes, sir.
1: Really?
0: Not really, sir, no. Oh, won't be a moment, sir. Good afternoon, sir. Can I help you?
2: I wish to register a complaint.
0: Yes, sir.
2: This bride you introduced me to is dead.
3: And that's it for this edition of The Comedy Hour. The laughter makers today were One Foot in the Grave, the Goodness Gracious Me team, Only Fools and Horses, Lee Hurst, Rita Rudner, Harry Enfield, and the music came from Chris Rea, the Doobie Brothers, Robbie Williams, Fleetwood Mac, Natalie Imbruglia, Genesis, and we go out with Steve Winwood. It's been great having your company today. Take care of yourselves till we meet again. Bye-bye.

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1: Ladies and gentlemen, welcome to the National Indoor Arena and the Cliff Richard Millennium Countdown Concert. Please welcome our special guest, Mr. Hank Marvin.

My thanks to Hank Marvin. Thank you all very much indeed. May I wish you all a really, really good evening and say it's kind of special tonight. If I said to you, well, if I asked you who you thought had the biggest selling record in the history of records, would you say it was Elvis? No, you'd be right. Jerry Lee Lewis? Correct again, it wasn't. If I said Bill Haley? Not sure, but it was Bill Haley. His record, Rock Around the Clock, was the biggest selling record in the history of rock and roll. Here it is.

0: Thank you very much. Thank you.
1: Well, you couldn't really do a segment of 50s music without featuring something by the King, Elvis. I think it's pretty common knowledge that, I mean, certainly I've said this to the press millions of times, there would have been no Cliff Richard had there been no Elvis. He was the inspiration for thousands of us, and some of us just struck it lucky and were able to sort of find a career of our own, and I was one of those lucky ones. But Elvis, there's no one to touch him, and there never will be. What we'd like to do is put three of his songs, three of what I consider to be his best bits of early material together, and just hope that the ones we've chosen to do are the ones you could remember and that you love as much as I do.

0: Thank you very much. Thank you.
1: As our flashback in time enters the 60s, let us introduce some famous faces and images of the decade. John F. Kennedy, the youngest ever president of the United States. Yuri Gagarin, the first man in space. Apollo 11, and the first man on the moon, Neil Armstrong.
0: And me. And Hank. Millions of others, too. But during those years, Hank and I, the Shadows and I, we had a film career going, and we had a deal of success. Summer Holiday was a box office attraction of its year, as was, of course, the film that I think most people remember in connection with us, and that was, of course, The Young Ones. And here is the title song.

Thank you very much. Thank you. Well, as in the case of 50s, you couldn't do that kind of music without Elvis. You couldn't really do music from the 60s without something from the Beatles. You couldn't, could you? They're going to be probably the biggest band that ever hit rock and roll and shook the planet up the way they did. And we'd like to do a song. It happens to be one of my favorites of theirs. And I think it was their biggest number one over here. And that's She Loves You.

0: the 70s saw the end of American influence in Vietnam. Whilst the Cold War continued, a handshake through a hatch broke the ice. Meanwhile, back on Earth, the wind of political change introduced Britain's first female prime minister, whose face became known throughout the world.
1: Just like mine.

0: Thank you very much.
1: The 70s were really kind to me as well. And probably because I kind of know the right people. A really good friend of mine, Alan Tarney, is a terrific producer and a great writer of songs. And he wrote for me a song that turned out to be my biggest selling single ever. It's We Don't Talk Anymore.

Alan Tarney gave me my biggest number one ever in the 70s, but he's written loads of songs for me, and I just felt it was right on occasions like these to pay tribute to him. I do rate him so much as a writer and a producer. And we've done what we did with the Elvis stuff. We've put three of his songs together, and once again hope that the ones I've chosen are the ones you might like.

Thank you very much. Well, along with giving me a musical to do, the decade of the 80s also gave me another number one. It's another one of those songs that was Christmas time, and it was another one of those records that made it without airplay. Well, and it was this one, Mistletoe and Wine.

Thank you very much. Thank you very much indeed. Well, this next song gave me, well, it kicked off my 90s for me really well because it was the number one right at the beginning of the 90s. It was written by a Birmingham guy called Chris Eaton, and his song was the Christmas hit that I had then, and it's, of course, Saviour's Day.

0: thank you all very much indeed. Thank you. I really hope that you've all had a good evening. We have. And at this point, if you have had a good time, it's because I never travel on my own. I always travel with some really talented, gifted people, and tonight is no exception. I'd like to ask you to help me say thank you, first of all, to the wonderful Brian Rogers dancers.
1: They're good. Swing away.
0: And of course, a really wonderful backing vocal group. Firstly, Keith Morrell, Mick Mullins, Peter Howarth, and a fabulous band. In our brass section, Mike Horton, Pete Beechill, Stuart Brooks. On the bass, Steve Stroud. On drums, Pete May. Keyboards, Keith Heyman. On guitar, John Clark. Keyboards, Alan Park. Our lighting was controlled by Derek Jones, and our sound by Bunny Warren. Our sound on stage, controlled by J.J. James. And I flew, courtesy of Richie White's Don't Tell Anybody. I've saved this one till last. This has been the most fantastic last 5 weeks. I could never have hoped for as much as has happened. But I have to tell you, I've got to say this, I'm going to say this every night till we finish these concerts. As wonderful as it's been, as fantastic and as successful as it turned out to be, I have to tell you that it's really been quite traumatic as well. I couldn't believe that my simple Lord's Prayer would create such a fuss. Have you read some of the puerile things people write? You know, it's kind of common knowledge that, well, people often think that our industry is a horrible one. It isn't entirely, but there are a few worms, and they really came out of the woodwork this time, didn't they? And but I want to say this as well. The pundits, the people that are supposed to know better, they're supposed to know all about these things. You know what? They think that cool is just what they like. Whereas cool is also what we like, isn't it? There's no right and wrong. We're just different. And I'm happy to be different, to be honest with you. And therefore, for all of us, the critics, you, me, us, this planet of ours, all the things that I wish for in this new millennium for us are in the words of the Millennium Prayer.

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1: Hello and welcome to the Golden Years. 60 minutes of pure nostalgia as we take you back to 1965.
2: Barely had 1965 begun when, after 90 years, Winston Churchill departed his tremendous life. Paying our tribute to this nation's greatest son was farewell to a dear friend. 2.5 hours in biting cold it took from Lambeth Bridge to Westminster Hall. A pilgrimage abundantly rewarded when our turn came to file past. Past Sir Winston Churchill, Knight of the Garter, Saviour of Britain, and with it all, the man whom everyone called Winnie. And after the lying in state came the state funeral, the highest honor the nation could now pay. From Westminster, they bore him to St. Paul's. He lived for 90 years, lived to the full, until at last, the old warrior was at rest. At the palace, it might almost be said to be sports day. There's an investiture, and among the people honoured by the Queen is Stanley Matthews. But no longer a mere mister, he's Sir Stanley, first professional footballer to be made a knight. Ann Packer, husband Robbie Brightwell, and Mary Rand all had the MBE conferred upon them. So altogether, it certainly does seem like sports day at the palace. The three Olympic stars are congratulated by Sir Stanley. Won't be easy to get used to calling him that, will it? No one can say any longer that our national winter game isn't being honoured in high circles. In every way, the whole world of sport is gratified by all this recognition. Anne Brightwell is particularly happy. The Queen said she was pleased to hear that Anne expects to be a mother in the autumn. But mainly, this is Stanley Matthews' day. His wife, son, and other relatives are all pleased as punch. And if this is his last season, all First Division left-backs are overjoyed. Wonder how many autographs he's signed since he began his astonishing career. Congratulations to a jolly good fellow, say all of us.

0: Washington, on the day of the presidential inauguration. The nation's thoughts are on the White House, and from it emerge Lyndon B. Johnson and his wife. For on this day, he is to be sworn in as holder of the country's highest office for the next 4 years. Hubert Humphrey, as vice president, will share some of the limelight. The motorcade moves in stately procession towards the Capitol. Mr. Johnson became president automatically when John F. Kennedy was assassinated. The election confirmed him in office by the greatest ever majority. So it is, as president in his own right, acclaimed by the whole Western world, that he comes now to take the oath. It is administered by Chief Justice Earl Warren.
1: Lyndon Baines Johnson do solemnly swear that you will faithfully execute, that I will faithfully execute,
2: the office of the presidency of the United States.
1: The office of the presidency of the United States.
2: And will to the best of your ability.
1: And will to the best of my ability.
2: Preserve, protect, and defend.
1: Preserve, protect, and defend.
2: The Constitution of the United States.
1: The Constitution of the United States.
2: So help you God.
1: So help me God.
0: The Crown Prince was in the welcoming party when the Queen and Duke left the airliner after a flight of 3,700 miles. Boys, who are the sons of officers, had a wonderful view. The 74-year-old Emperor was as dignified as always, the very personification of regal courtesy. The Crown Prince walked with the Duke of Edinburgh. All along the 5-mile route to the Emperor's palace, thousands of Ethiopians acclaimed their royal visitor. It is said that Haile Selassie's ancestry can be traced back nearly 3,000 years to the Queen of Sheba. But there is little of antiquity about modern Addis Ababa. For 8 days, Her Majesty was to be the Emperor's guest. In the palace grounds, lions guard the Lion of Judah, a touch of the remote past obtruding on the 20th century. The Emperor assured the Queen that he will never cease to be grateful for British help in liberating his country after the Italian occupation. On the racecourse, the tribesmen gathered in their native glory to display for the Queen's benefit the traditional Ethiopian form of a tournament. Spears without points made it fairly sure there'd be no bloodshed in the Queen's presence, though in the absence of royal visitors, they don't mind. But what a spectacle and thrill it was when the show really got underway. A bit of old Ethiopia for the benefit of the Queen.

0: More and more London buildings reach for the sky. The Hilton, 328 feet. The Vickers Building at 387. Now the Post Office Tower soaring to 620 feet. An achievement the Prime Minister was proud to open.
1: I am going now to inaugurate this great and historic development this morning, and to inaugurate it in a, not by cutting a tape or any of the more traditional methods, but by speaking to the Lord Mayor of Birmingham over the microwave radio link from this new tower.
2: My Lord Mayor, I hope you can hear me speaking from London. We can see you very clearly on the monitor. Can you see and hear us?
3: Well, I thank you for your greetings, Mr. Prime Minister, and we wish to send you greetings from Birmingham to you, sir, and also to London.
0: Going up 520 feet from the ground, the Premier and his party came to the restaurant, which will revolve 2.5 times every hour, providing panoramic views of London. It'll be the pride of the capital, this tallest building in Britain. The tower will handle 100,000 simultaneous phone calls and 40 television channels. For the Postmaster General and Prime Minister to inherit, London's lofty wonder is something to be proud of. At the Hilton Hotel, it was a boxing occasion presented by the Anglo-American Sporting Club. And with Lynn Harvey on the left was the guest of honor, Rocky Marciano, here to meet British heavyweights past and present. Tommy Farr, who once went the distance with the immortal Joe Lewis. And with comedian Charlie Chester, Jack Peterson, British champ way back in 34. Don Cockle talked with Rocky about their fight 10 years ago when Don took the champ to the 9th round. With Jim Wicks, Henry Cooper, still on the active list. Don Cockle, the only one here who ever fought Rocky. The guests, who included veteran film star George Raft, saw the presentation by the Marquess of Milford Haven of a silver plaque to the great fighter who retired undefeated heavyweight champion of the world. There was a deceptive calm in Salisbury, capital of Rhodesia, on the day of UDI, the Declaration of Independence. Something had happened that was long expected, and the first reaction in business quarters, as well as among the ordinary people, was one of relief. The realists knew that the reckoning would come later. Hurriedly to number 10 came opposition leader Edward Heath and the Liberal leader Joe Grimmett. They and most of their followers agreed that Mr. Wilson's attitude was the only one possible. The Foreign Minister Stewart, the Minister of Defence Dennis Healey, and all other members of the government backed the Prime Minister to the hilt. Paymaster General George Wick, Commonwealth Relations Secretary Arthur Bottomley had accompanied the Premier to Rhodesia. And now Mr. Wilson was going to the House of Commons. He had a sad but necessary duty to perform, to declare UDI illegal. Outside Rhodesia House in the Strand, there were some hostile demonstrations during the day. Officials among themselves discussed the likely effects of the sanctions to be imposed by the British government. If any members of the public had clung to the belief that both sides were bluffing, they knew the stern truth now. Of tobacco, Rhodesia's greatest export, Britain will import no more until legal government is restored out there. For everybody in the gigantic industry, the moment of truth may not be now, but cannot be long postponed. Ian Smith may have been the prisoner of extremists. Legally, he is no longer in office. He disregarded Harold Wilson's sage advice. Prime Minister, think again.

0: Lawn mowing on the hover principle was something never dreamt of when the hovercraft was invented, but here it is. The rotor blade can be adjusted for height of cut, and the mower is so light, women can use it easily. Something that men gardeners have waited for a long time. Starting up the 2.5-horse two-stroke is easy, and that lifts the whole thing onto a cushion of air in the familiar way. Whether the grass is short or resembles jungle, it's all one to the hover mower. All you have to do is guide it. Millions have longed for a breakthrough in lawn mowing. Maybe this is it, the worm's eye view. Than Runnymede, there could not be a site more fitting to dedicate to a great apostle of freedom. Lord Harlech escorted the Queen, the Duke, Mrs. Jacqueline Kennedy. On Portland Stone, guarded now by two sailors, one American and one British, are inscribed sentences from the inaugural address of John F. Kennedy that rang across the world in January 1961, only a little more than 4 years ago. He was the youngest elected president. Already he seemed destined to be numbered among the very greatest. And in the flower of his political youth, fate struck him down. The British government of that day resolved to establish here a memorial to be at Runnymede for centuries to come.
1: This acre of English soil is now bequeathed in perpetuity to the American people in memory of President John Fitzgerald Kennedy, who in death my people still mourn and whom in life they loved and admired.
0: The Northern Aviary at London Zoo has admitted its first tenants, and after a few days to get used to their new quarters, permission was granted for a kind of press conference, with Lord Snowden explaining the general idea of the aviary. He designed it, and now said he was thrilled to see it finished and in use, the first 150 birds having moved in. The Council of the Zoological Society commissioned Lord Snowden to provide in his design for a walkthrough, so that the birds can be seen by the public close to. The total cost will be about £120,000. The spoonbill, a native of Africa. A crested crane, also African. Yes, a whopping great birdcage for the London Zoo.

0: target, the Sea of Tranquility, an aim made possible by the miraculous progress of space navigation. Before impact, 7,000 pictures were transmitted to Earth. The screen recorded a bullseye landing. Few people had heard of Selma only a short time ago. Now it seems certain of a place in the history of freedom. Dr. Martin Luther King made it his headquarters in the latest campaign for Negro civil rights. He hoped to organize a march to the state capital, Montgomery, and many white people supported him. When Dr. King was barred from making the march, he planned another through the town of Selma. That also was stopped. Not now, but on other occasions, state troopers have used considerable force to break up demonstrations. Here, the demonstrators knelt in prayer. Soon afterwards, permission was given for 3,000 to march 8 abreast in Montgomery, 1,000 in Selma. President Johnson is determined that civil rights shall not be withheld.
1: The Indianapolis 500 and the first spectacle, the balloons, signal that any second now the world's most dangerous race will be underway. The richest race, too, with 75,000 pounds or more for the iron-nerved man who's first home. It's a rolling start at Indianapolis with all eyes on Jim Clark, the former world champion, who's driving a Lotus Ford in a do-or-die attempt to be the first Briton to win this killer race. And right away, the 33 drivers set a tremendous pace. How can they possibly keep it up for 200 laps, for 500 miles? Jim Clark flashes by. He's in the lead. Clark still leads. He's unbeatable, barring a breakdown. And Clark's the winner. What a victory for this 29-year-old Scot, first Briton ever to win the Indianapolis 500, the race that Americans looked on as their exclusive property. His average speed, an incredible 150.68 miles an hour, and that raised the record by more than 3 miles per hour.
0: The Paris airport of Le Bourget staged the 26th International Air Show, with all countries welcomed to display their best. Here was a Vulcan. Since they were in service, aircraft of many kinds have made enormous progress. But the RAF's trusted V-bombers are still a formidable deterrent. There's an unconfirmed report of Anglo-French cooperation in military aircraft. If we don't buy the American F-111, we may power the French Mirage with Rolls-Royce engines. Tragedy at the show was the destruction of an American supersonic bomber. The B-58 Hustler came to grief on landing. Of the three men on board, one was killed. A crash casting a shadow over an otherwise great air show. The biggest surprise at Le Bourget was Russia's gigantic Antonov 22. With four 15,000 horsepower turboprop engines, the plane is built to transport 80 tons of cargo or 720 passengers. A whale of an aircraft interesting everybody at the show.

0: 5 o'clock in the morning at chilly London airport is nothing to a Beatle worshipper. In fact, some of them have been here all night to welcome the idols home from their third American tour. The fans have their hair to keep them warm, at least. Says Paul, fancy getting up this time in the morning just to see us. They need the MBE more than we do. Paul again about the American tour. It was pretty rough. We've had so much success, we don't care if it fades tomorrow. We've reached the point where we don't have worries anymore. That's the point most people want to reach. Not this lot. The point they want to reach is a Beatle, and if they did, the Beatles would have worries. With the Fabulous Four is Brian Epstein, the man whose worries most people would think well worth it at the price. Is it true they made $1 million on this tour, somebody asks? But the Beatles just smile and drive off, unworried.
1: Gloom spreads over the South Wales mining area, still haunted by memories of the pre-war slump. How many pits will be closed? The Coal Board's grim announcement was protested in Cardiff by a march of 6,000 miners. Over the whole of Britain, as many as 150 collieries, now uneconomic, may be shut down. Several of them in the southwestern region affecting Wales. At a mass meeting, Miners Union General Secretary Will Painter said that the proposed closings must be resisted. Leo Absey, MP for Pontypool, said the miner should be the highest paid man in all industry. Meanwhile, another struggle to get weekend bread was being undertaken by Cardiff housewives. Supplies from outside the strike area were obtained by one shop, which was doing a roaring trade. The price was raised to cover transport expenses. The government wants to peg the price of bread for 6 months.
0: It's unheard of interrupting a session of filming without good reason. The excuse here was that Radio Caroline was presenting its first birthday award, and it went to the Beatles. The records of the Famous Four have been in more demand on Radio Caroline than any others. Caroline's top disc jockey, Simon Dee, made the presentation and told the group all about the thousands of requests for their records that he receives. All this popularity doesn't go to their heads. They have enough hair to keep it out. On the air, stage, films, and now at sea, the Beatles ring the bell every time.

0: The American embassy was in mourning, as were millions throughout the free world. From his service to mankind, Adlai Stevenson was snatched by that sudden death, which even now seems impossible to believe. Privileged indeed were those who went that day and signed the visitor's book. They signed, too, for the millions in Britain who would have gone there if they could. The U.S. ambassador escorted Sir Alec Douglas Hume, who, like the Prime Minister and other members of the government, knew Adlai Stevenson well. On guard stood two American and two British men of the services. Vice President Hubert Humphrey had flown from Washington to lead America's tribute. The man who lay dead was mourned on both sides of the Atlantic. From Northern Ireland, 217 years ago, a family of Stevensons emigrated to the New World. Perhaps that is why Adlai Stevenson never lost touch with Britain. He was a frequent visitor. So far from being aloof, as his opponents often said, he was a man of warm heart. To millions, it is as if a friend had died. We felt bereaved as, from the greyness of a sad nation, the jet climbed into the unimpeded sunlight of the high route home. Plenty of overseas competitors in the 3A's championships. Now the 3 mile, the race that is to make history. And already the White City senses that this is a great occasion. World record holder Australian Ron Clark is up with Mike Wiggs, Thames Valley, and the American G. Lindgren. Ron Clark's in the lead now, going in a way that looks unbeatable, as fresh after 3 miles as when he started. Clark holds the world record, and this time he's going to crash the 13-minute barrier. Yes, in 12:52.4, he's cut 8 seconds off his previous best. Lindgren trots with him on a lap of honor. The race made athletics history. It seems that in racing of any sort this year, Clark's the name.
1: After early rain, the sky cleared and everything was perfect, especially from the women's angle, for the Irish Sweeps Derby. An array of beauty and finery graced the course, and the scene at the Curragh was brighter than for many a year. Would anything beat Meadow Court? The bookies hoped so, as there was a ton of money on Lester Pigott's mount. But not even the best-behaved punters knew the answer. Better go and have a closer look at the horses. Lester Pigott was up on Meadow Court, a strong combination. 21 horses were now under starter's orders, and without trouble, all got away for the mile and a half dash. 3 furlongs to go, and it looks like a duel between Meadow Court on the rails and Convermore. It seems a sure thing for the favourite. Lester Pigott has the lead, and Jimmy Lindley can't get any more from Convermore. Yes, it's Meadow Court the winner, Convermore second, Wedding Present third. Meadow Court's owners were now £55,900 richer. One of them bought a share in the horse only the day before the race. He's Bing Crosby. So no wonder he afterwards sang "When Irish Eyes Are Smiling." The owners, Lester Pigott and gallant Meadow Court, pulled off the Irish Race of the Year.

0: a road tunnel under Mont Blanc. The dream of decades has come true, and the Paris-Rome motor journey has cut by 300 miles. To both France and Italy, this was an historic occasion, and the joint opening ceremony was performed by General de Gaulle and President Sarraget. Two tapes were stretched across the entrance of the French side, President de Gaulle cutting one, the Italian statesman the other. Unseen heroes of the day were the engineers and workmen whose six-year labor has brought forth not a mountain, but a tunnel under one. For the two presidents now driving through it, the subterranean roadway must have touched the imagination. How strange it will be for motorists to encounter a frontier not just below ground, but underneath 8,000 feet of Mont Blanc. That doesn't mean that there aren't any customs to get through. Speed limit lights in kilometers per hour warned of the exit on the Italian side, 7 miles from the French entrance. It's the longest road tunnel in the world. There was a certain absence of order, typically Italian, in moments of joy and excitement. Doubtless, de Gaulle remained completely cool. So did Mont Blanc.
1: Fires raged over large areas in Los Angeles, city of 2.5 million people. Far and away, the worst racial outbreak in these parts. The long pent-up resentment in the Negro Quarter erupted into uncontrolled savagery. For a few days, no semblance of order could be restored by the combined efforts of police and National Guardsmen. Terrible was the desolation in many once prosperous thoroughfares when the worst was over. Nearly 40 people dead. To unrest on this scale, with a disaster area of 50 square miles, no one as yet knows the remedy. But if Los Angeles stimulates measures of the right sort, the whole world may learn something from this appalling riot. East and Central Africa lie baked and parched in the worst drought for 30 years. Cattle have perished by the thousand, and still there is no rain. In the Machakos district of Kenya, there was a distribution of food sent by America, Britain, and other countries acting under United Nations leadership. So far, it is all too little, but it is a start, and much more is on the way. President Kenyatta, who has donated £500 to relief, came to assure the stricken people that everything possible was being done. Under the burning sun of Africa, no water eventually means no life. Jomo's friend, President Nyerere, sent £3,000 on behalf of Tanzania. Hope is slowly reviving among the older people.

0: The heir of a big occasion lay over Westminster. This day will have a place in history. For the first time, Conservative members came to the House to elect their leader. Two men, one of them Edward Heath, were main contenders for that honour. The other, Reginald Maudling, later conceded that the victory was Mr. Heath's. The disadvantages of a second ballot were thus avoided. The next day, pressmen were in force at the Albany, Piccadilly home of the new leader. Edward Heath paused for the photographers. Newsreels, British and foreign, and the world press had to have pictures of the man of the hour. This astute, genial Tory has the drive and energy essential in modern politics. He is 49. He should stay at the top for many years. Then to the central office to make a keenly awaited statement.
1: I've seen him this morning after the chairman of the 1922 committee announced the results at 11:30. And Sir Alex said he will be very happy to serve in any capacity in which he can be of help. Naturally, I'm absolutely delighted at this, and of course I shall take advantage of his very kind offer.
0: Two young people walking out walked into a cinema restaurant in Chester and learned how 1965 science is applied to cooking. No more waiting. Each order served before you can say knife. Whether it's steak and chips, curry, fish and chips, or anything else on the menu. And it's done to a turn in a matter of seconds, which is the big point of using microwave energy. Hamburgers perfectly done in 15 seconds. It's wonderful news for women. Don't be put off by the words microwaves any more than you are by watts and amperes when you use an electric kettle. In the home kitchen, it could be the end of slaving over the hot stove. This is the world's first squadron of vertical takeoff jets. They're Kestrels, the result of British aviation know-how. Strike fighters that can go up and down like a lift, yet fly at high speed. The exclusive squadron, formed a year ago, their mascot, a Kestrel of course, has pilots from Britain, Germany and America to test the plane. The versatility of the jump jet has impressed the Germans. They've promised orders for £100 million, an excellent export boost. But this was the squadron's public debut, a chance to show what the incredible plane can do. Designed to operate as a high-speed, low-level strike reconnaissance craft, the Kestrel can take off from almost anywhere. It can land on a 50-foot square, hover, fly sideways, or even backwards. Even a graceful pirouette is possible.

To the holy place of Kurukshetra, Hindus from all over India made the pilgrimage their religion enjoins on the day of the sun's eclipse. They believe that to undertake one such journey before they die earns them forgiveness of sins. All came prepared to sleep in the open on the night before the eclipse. Some wore masks in the likeness of Hindu gods. At prayer, covered in white ash, were several of the mendicant holy men, the sadhus. Thousands of people gathered on the banks of the sacred bathing places, the Sanihit and Bramshar tanks. It was said that most of the 600,000 there would have immersed themselves during the 2.5 hours between the first appearance of the shadow of the sun and its complete passing over. To see the sun 9/10 hidden is to understand how awesome it must have seemed 1,000 years ago. Now, few in India regard it as anything but a natural phenomenon. As the ceremony continued, most of the people stayed near the water until all had bathed. Spiritual comfort for the rest of their lives is the hoped-for reward of the pilgrims of Kurukshetra. It's neither Oast House nor a modern fortress, but the zoo's new elephant and rhinoceros pavilion. The first occupants are four jumbos settling down to their luxury quarters with a daily supply, for the grown ones, of 200 weights of hay. Each one also consumes 40 pounds of other food, which we mention in case you'd like one for a pet. They can now be seen by people to much better advantage than in the old quarters. One of the young ones samples the heated pool, the first the zoo's ever had. They can't take a cold dip in winter. It would make their skin chap and crack. The water is warmed to jungle heat of 70 degrees. No charge for wash and brush up. The pavilion costs £200,000. Public attraction this year, elephant baths daily at 11:30.

Port Wellspool, 100 miles from Melbourne, introduces something new in Australian industry, drilling for oil in the seabed. The rig is called Glomar 3. It costs £2.5 million. But when oil's in prospect, that's a flea bite. There may not be any more oil fields to be discovered on land. Offshore, geologists believe there are enormous reserves. Glomar 3 is an American venture capable of drilling down 20,000 feet. It'll do the Australian economy a lot of good if they strike oil. Much nearer home, on the doorstep in fact, there's something like an oil race going on in the North Sea. In the area allotted to Germany, the company owning the rig called Louis hoped to equal the colossal strike made by the Dutch not far away, who sparked off the international competition. Aboard Louis, work goes on round the clock in 2 12-hour shifts. The men do 10 days at a stretch, then 5 days ashore. Pay about £100 a month. As well as oil, there's a prospect of natural gas. Britain has a stake in the sea further north. Economic crises might be a thing of the past if we could have our own oil and gas. It was only a matter of time before the Beatles made it. So came the summons to the palace. The news got round to the faithful that the world's number one group were to be invested by Her Majesty with the most excellent order of the British Empire. Ringo, John, Paul and George, MBEs. What did Paul think of the palace? A keen pad, he said. Certainly no other four men of our time, or any other, have given so much pleasure to millions in a few short years. Recognition very well deserved. On the other side of the railings, the fans undoubtedly thought so, and let everybody know it within 5 miles radius.

0: Any mention of party time puts our jungle friends right in the mood for celebration. And when the party's catered by a London store, the chimps reckon it's okay to tuck in. For them, it meant time off from work. If you can call appearing in Bertram Mills Circus work for a chimp, they just love it. For the children, watching the chimp shindig in the store's aptly named jungle room, it was great fun, especially when they let their hair down with a jam session. For our furry friends, the festive season means a good time to be had. They love entertaining, and there can't be many who don't find their antics irresistible.
1: And that's how it was in 1965. The news clips were courtesy of British Pathé News and Telstar. I've enjoyed your company today. Take care of yourselves till we meet again.

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1: Every year, one man in ten will be diagnosed with prostate cancer. 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There is also a separate group for wives and partners, which meets on a Wednesday evening later in the month. 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
1: At Foster's Restaurant at Gloucestershire Royal Hospital, we offer a wide range of sandwiches, hot and cold snacks, and a choice of hot meals. 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
1: In Foster's Restaurant at Gloucestershire Royal Hospital, we offer a wide range of sandwiches, hot and cold snacks, sweet treats, salads, jack of potatoes and a range of hot meals from Monday to Friday, 7:30 a.m. to 6:30 p.m. and at weekends, 8 a.m. to 2:30 p.m. Just follow the signs from the tower block lifts.

NHS to the test, the Friends and Family Test. It's a short questionnaire you can complete whenever you get care or treatment from us. It's open to everyone, with your answers going to the people making decisions about your local services. You'll be contacted by phone within 24 hours of leaving hospital to ask you for feedback about your stay or outpatient appointment. You can complete a paper version of the Friends and Family Test before you leave the hospital, if you prefer. We need to know where things are going well and where they could be improved. So start putting us to the test by asking any of our staff how you can take part.

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Here's that number again, 0300 111 9000. 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
2: 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I spent one night just walking around the streets, not daring to stop anywhere to try and sleep. By the morning, I was really tired and hungry. Then I was offered a place to stay with Gloucestershire Night Stop. I stayed with a couple just outside Cheltenham. They were really friendly, I had a room of my own, and they gave me a really big meal. Now Night Stop are helping me to find a more permanent place to stay.
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1: What is a heart attack? 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
1: 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Are you visually impaired and possibly having difficulty in getting out to socialise? Do you live in or near to Tewkesbury? We have a club called Tewkesbury VIPs that meets on the first Thursday of each month in the afternoon. There's usually some entertainment or a visiting speaker, with the students of Tewkesbury School serving tea and delicious homemade cakes. For a small charge, trained volunteer drivers can take you to the meeting. If you'd like to know more, call Insight Gloucestershire on 01242 221170. 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Here's that number again, 01242 221170. 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
1: Every year, over 300,000 people are diagnosed with cancer in the UK, facing many challenges, including exhausting treatments and difficult emotions. These challenges affect not only those with cancer, but their family and friends too. Maggie's is there for anyone living with or affected by cancer, offering an evidence-based programme of support that has been shown to strengthen physical and emotional well-being. Built alongside Cheltenham General Hospital, our centre is an uplifting place with qualified professional staff on hand to offer the support people need. Practical advice about cancer, its treatments, welfare benefits, blue badge applications, bereavement and emotional support. A friendly place to meet other people in a similar situation. Since 2000, our work has been commended by the NHS Cancer Plan, NICE and the Cancer Reform Strategy. 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Alternatively, we can be contacted on 01242 250 611. Here's our number again, 01242 250 611. Maggie's, offering free practical, emotional and social support to people living with or affected by cancer.

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1: Norovirus is the most common cause of stomach bugs and can affect people of any age. Recognising the condition and taking action to prevent its spread is very important. The symptoms of a norovirus infection begin around 12 to 72 hours after you pick up the infection. Symptoms usually last for 12 to 60 hours, but sometimes longer. You may start to feel sick, and this is often followed by vomiting. Many patients will also get watery diarrhea, and some people will have flu-like symptoms. It is very infectious and is easily spread from person to person, and more likely to spread where people are in close proximity. Public places like hospitals and care homes are susceptible to outbreaks of norovirus and may result in ward closures and restricted visiting to help reduce the spread of infection. Do not visit people in hospitals or care homes until 72 hours after your symptoms have gone, and do not visit if you have been in contact with anyone in the last 3 days who has diarrhea or vomiting.

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1: 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Aimed at those over 18, one-to-one support is provided by a trained reading coach. You'll have 2 half-hour sessions a week in a local library, community centre or cafe that's easy for you both to get to. Following a tried and tested reading programme, you'll work at your own pace, always keeping in mind whatever your end goal may be. As you progress through each of the 5 books, you'll know that you are getting closer and closer to that goal. And we celebrate with you every step of the way, with certificates on completion of each book that for many of our learners is the very first certificate they've ever achieved. 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
1: I want to tell you about sepsis. Sepsis is a life-threatening condition. Last year, it killed 48,000 people in the UK. It can lead to shock, multiple organ failure, and even death if not recognised and treated promptly. There is no single sign or diagnostic test, and sepsis is indiscriminate. While it primarily affects very young children, older adults, and people with underlying health conditions, it can sometimes be triggered in those who are otherwise fit and healthy. Sepsis always starts with an infection, such as a chest or urinary tract infection. It is not known why some people develop sepsis in response to these common infections, whereas others don't. How do you spot sepsis in adults? They could have slurred speech or confusion, have extreme shivering or muscle pain, do not pass urine for a whole day, have severe breathlessness. They feel like they are going to die. Their skin may be mottled or discoloured. If you or another adult develop any of these signs, it is important to seek urgent medical attention. If you are worried about an infection, call 111 or contact your GP. 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
1: 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Chances are it's nothing serious, but it could be an early sign of kidney or bladder cancer. Finding it early makes it more treatable. 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
1: Ever felt like food is sticking when you swallow? 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Finding it early makes it more treatable, so don't learn to live with it. 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
1: I noticed a freckle that had got bigger.
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I wonder if you're lost in the night. You know, someone said the world's a stage and each must play a part. Fate had me playing in love with you as my sweetheart. 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And if he won't come back to me, then they can bring the curtain down.

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1: You were there, with every breath I needed to take. 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But where are you now? You've drained from my face. Bloodstocks are falling. 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NHS Blood Donation. 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

the joint. 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
1: I'm sorry, Mr. Lineker. Your son has leukemia. Bang. Your world collapses. You think, is that it? Is that the end? How can we help? Can anybody help? But you never think all those transfusions he'll need. I hope they've got enough blood. We just took it for granted it was there.
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1: 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Here are those numbers again. Tewkesbury 291743 or Gloucester 726 666. The British Red Cross. The power of kindness.

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1: 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Every Monday, Charlie's can be found at the Butterfly Garden in Bam Furlong Road, Cheltenham. On the second Monday of the month, we have our bereavement group in Gloucester, and we have monthly groups in Lydney and Littledean. For more information, please check our website, charlies.org.uk, or contact us on 01452 939 000. Here's that number again, 01452 939 000. 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
1: 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Here's that number again, 0300 422 3231. You can also visit one of our offices at Cheltenham General Hospital or Gloucestershire Royal Hospital. They're open Monday to Friday from 9 in the morning to 5 in the afternoon. The Cheltenham and Gloucester Hospitals Charity, making hospital life better for everyone you know and love.

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1: 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Here's that number again, 0300 422 3231. You can also visit one of our offices at Cheltenham General Hospital or Gloucestershire Royal Hospital. They're open Monday to Friday from 9 in the morning to 5 in the afternoon. The Cheltenham and Gloucester Hospitals Charity, making hospital life better for everyone you know and love.

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1: Hello, I'm Mick Brunt. Just over a year ago, my normal day was interrupted when I had a cardiac arrest. My heart stopped beating. If it wasn't for the quick work of a member of the public and the rapid response team, I would not be here today to tell you my story. I was rushed to hospital, had a stent put in that day, and open heart surgery 2 weeks later.
2: Cheltenham Heart to Heart is an organisation linked with the British Heart Foundation that runs groups to help people with heart conditions rebuild a healthy lifestyle. 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
1: Since joining Cheltenham Heart to Heart, I have been exercising at my own pace twice a week with fellow members who have been in a similar situation to me. There's always time for a chat and we have fun.
2: If you think that Cheltenham Heart to Heart might be something of interest to you, just speak to your cardiac rehab nurse or call Trish on 079 56 46 6617. That number again, 079 56 46 6617.

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1: Every year, 1 man in 10 will be diagnosed with prostate cancer. 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I and my family know we've been there. 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You will not be alone. 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There is also a separate group for wives and partners, which meets on a Wednesday evening later in the month. To find out all about us, visit our website or visit our Facebook page. 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Remember, you are not alone. 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

Hello and welcome to Jazz and Swing at CHR, which is Cotswold Hospital Radio, broadcasting to Cheltenham General and Gloucestershire Royal Hospitals. In the next hour, I thought I would run through the British charts and play you those jazz and swing records that have made those charts. The British pop charts began in 1952, and in December that year, Louis Armstrong had Takes Two to Tango at number six. A year later, our own Ted Heath and his music had three records in the charts. Hot Toddy reached number six.

Ted Heath and his music's Hot Toddy. An orchestra at the top of its successes went into the recording studios in New York City in 1939 to record its leader's own composition, Moonlight Serenade, a number that went to the hearts of the British public during the war years.

the Glenn Miller Orchestra and its theme Moonlight Serenade, which was at number 12 in the British charts in March 1954. It was in 1926 that Lorenz Hart and Richard Rodgers wrote the score for the Broadway revue The Garrick Gaieties. Their score included this big hit and chart success 30 years later for Mel Torme.

Louis Armstrong and Mac the Knife, or Theme from the Threepenny Opera, one of Louis's 8 chart entries in Britain. Trad jazz had been popular in clubs throughout the UK for many years, but it was a surprise when Humphrey Lyttelton's Bad Penny Blues entered the charts in 1956.

0: Focus Cancer Information and Support Centre is located in the Oncology Unit at Cheltenham General, next to the WRVS shop, and is for patients with cancer and those who care about them. Information is available on all topics relating to cancer. The centre holds a weekly wig clinic for patients experiencing hair loss because of their treatment, and also sell a range of attractive headwear for patients. We offer 6 sessions of complementary therapy for oncology patients from fully qualified volunteers and arrange monthly makeover workshops called Look Good, Feel Better for women having cancer treatment.
1: If you are receiving chemotherapy or radiotherapy, as an outpatient you can obtain a parking permit from the Focus Centre. For the patient's convenience, the centre also sells anti-nausea organic sweets, greetings cards and nearly new paperback books, as well as donated jigsaws, CDs and DVDs. The centre is open 8:30 to 4:30, Monday to Friday.

A recording of the Big Chris Barber Band on their European tour in 2011, and an arrangement of Sidney Bechet's Petite Fleur, with Richard Exel taking the clarinet solo made famous by Monty Sunshine on the 1959 chart success. It was around this time that trad jazz, as it became known over the next 3 years, had many bands signing recording contracts. One of the first, Mr. Acca Bilk and his Paramount Jazz Band, recording on Columbia.

Summer Set, a blues written by Acca and his piano player, Steve Collett. Kenny Bourne and his jazz men became very popular on television in the early 60s. They had 14 chart successes in that time, even battling the Beatles, the Rolling Stones and other pop groups. Their recording of Midnight in Moscow not only reached number 2 in Britain, it went to number 2 in the USA,

the trumpet of Kenny Ball, his Jazzmen, and Midnight in Moscow. Bob Wallace and his Storyville Jazz Band and the Alec Welsh Band were two other jazz bands that had success during that trad jazz time. Here's Bob Wallace.

Johnny Dankworth and his orchestra, following their earlier success with Experiments with Mice, with another chart entry, African Waltz. Terry Lightfoot's New Orleans Jazzmen recorded Cole Porter's True Love, which he had written for Bing Crosby in the MGM musical High Society. And Terry and his men took it into the charts in September 1961.

And that was a surprise in 1961 when, amidst all the pop groups and singers, the Dave Brubeck Quartet went to number six with Take Five. A year later, the Clyde Valley Stompers took an arrangement of Prokofiev's Peter and the Wolf into the charts.

The Clyde Valley Stompers, Peter and the Wolf. Nat King Cole began his career as a jazz pianist with many fine recordings with his trio. He then developed into one of the most distinctive song stylists. His first entry into the British charts was in 1952. Then, 10 years later, he was joined by George Shearing on piano.

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Good evening. This evening, me and Evan are doing a mixtape program for you on Soul Hits. I, earlier this week, was looking through my attic and I found some cassette tapes from my parents, and they have some fantastic soul songs on, so I thought, why not put together a fantastic mixtape this evening? We could say some of the best songs that I've discovered recently and rediscovered as well. So first up, I'll get my brain together. There we go. So first up this evening, we'll be playing for you Sitting on the Dock of the Bay by Otis Redding.

That was Otis Redding with Sitting on the Dock of the Bay, kicking off this evening's Soul mixtape. So as I said earlier, I was looking back through some of the old mixtapes that I found in my attic. And on this, I found a very good soul compilation, which my dad made some years ago. And this is one of the tracks from it. This is Green Onions by Booker T and the MGs.

0: That was Green Onions by Booker T and the MGs. Very distinct piece of soul music there. I managed to pick up a copy of the record very recently at a very good record shop in Stroud.
1: Oh, nice. That's one of those tracks you've definitely heard before.
0: Yeah.
1: It's a very common piece, but I never found out what it was called or who it was by, or that indeed it was part of a soul genre. So
0: I'm glad I could share that with you.
1: Yeah. So coming up next, we have Soul Finger by The Bar Kays.

0: That was the Barqués with Soul Finger.
1: Very nice instrumental, Vera, I must say. Well, next up, we have Nowhere to Run by Martha Reeves and the Vandellas, a particularly good track, and you might recognise it as they did a really good cover in the most recent John Wick movie, where he has to escape through Paris, and they do a really good cover of that in there. So we shall share the original version.

0: That was Nowhere to Run by Martha Reeves and the Vandellas. Evan and I were just discussing films where that song has been featured. We were just discussing The Warriors just now and what the iconic scene where this song is featured. You know, obviously, I won't give away too many spoilers.
1: And then it was a homage in the latest John Wick movie, which
0: That's
1: played
0: right.
1: the song and also was a callback to a scene from The Warriors where this played. So it's definitely had a bit of a cultural staple, I think, that
0: Absolutely.
1: Movie.
0: Absolutely.
1: From the 1970s, and
0: That's
1: it's still
0: right.
1: Still being referred back to. Coming up next, we have the Queen of Soul, Aretha Franklin, with Chain of Fools.

0: there was Aretha Franklin. Oh god, that's difficult to say. With Chain of Fools.
1: Excellente. Well, next up, we have a track called When a Man Loves a Woman by Percy Sledge.

0: That was When a Man Loves a Woman by Percy Sledge. I'm going to take this opportunity to give a little shout out to a movie called The Commitments, which is where I first heard of Percy Sledge, and it's a fantastic film. I believe it was voted the best Irish film ever made. And it's about a group of teens who, in, you know, sort of the chaos of youth, decide to get together and put together a band performing soul classics, and they try to make it big, and without giving away any spoilers, it's how they rise and inevitably how they fall. And I'll say no more about that, but it's got some great humour and some amazing music, especially the audition scene, so do go check it out.
1: We've got some great movie recommendations on the show tonight.
0: Yeah.
1: The Warriors, I've already forgotten the name
0: John
1: of the movie
0: Wick.
1: You just told me. The Commitments, that's it.
0: And we should give a shout out to John Wick as well.
1: Yeah. Now, speaking of movies, the next artist is a contemporary soul artist known for doing, among other things, TV and movie soundtracks, but also an accomplished artist in his own right, typically produces instrumental pieces. So this track by Adrian Young is called Dust of Gold. It's not from a movie, but it's from his, one of his own albums that sort of captures the spirit of Western movies. So let's hear it.

0: That was Dusts of Gold by Adrian Young. Now, that's, as you said, not from a movie soundtrack, but clearly written as if it should have been part of one. You could really imagine that in a Western movie as some of the protagonists and the antagonists marching up to confront each other in the final showdown or whatever happens in Western movies.
1: Absolutely. Well, I definitely got Ennio Morricone vibes from that. It definitely struck me as something that could have been in Good, the Bad, or The Ugly, or for a few dollars more. So I have Shazammed that, and I will put that in my playlist later, my Western playlist later. So thank you for the recommendation there. Well, next up we have In the Midnight Hour by Wilson Pickett.

0: That was In the Midnight Hour by Wilson Pickett. And again, going back slightly, that is also featured in the movie The Commitments, where they do a really, really good cover of it. I think it's definitely a theme with a lot of the movies I like, having a lot of, you know, existing soundtracks and them trying to do their own spin and own take on it. But there we go. What have we got coming up next?
1: Next up, this hour of sweet soul music wouldn't be complete without Arthur Connolly, and here he is with the song, Sweet Soul Music.
0: Beautiful.

0: That was Arthur Connolly with Sweet Soul Music.
1: I definitely was not eating a cookie just then. Well, next up was a track that I'm sure most people will have heard at least a variation of. It's featured in a very popular Harvey's furniture commercial. This is Knock on Wood by Eddie Floyd.

0: That was Knock on Wood by Eddie Floyd. And I believe the version, I googled it, that most people have heard is the Amy Stewart version done in the late 70s. And that's definitely in a furniture commercial that will have interrupted many of our movies.
1: Now, speaking of movies, we're back again with the movie theme. This next track comes from, is the, became really the theme tune of the movie Black Dynamite, a hilarious movie that parodies the 1970s blaxploitation action movies and kung fu movies. That whole movie had a brilliant soul soundtrack, mostly by Adrian Young, who we heard from earlier. But this track by Sir Charles Hughes is called Dynamite.
2: Girl, your kiss sure enough dynamite.

0: That was Sir Charles Hughes with Dynamite. That was quite a long track. We had planned to fade it out, but it just kept going. And it was just
1: enjoying the vibe.
0: Brilliant track, that. Yeah. So what have we got next?
1: I say, I'm going to have to go away and check out that movie now. I've got a little taste of the soundtrack there. Well, earlier I touched on songs that most people have probably heard, but the version they have heard, or at least the popular version they've heard, is in fact a cover. Well, this is similar with this track here. This is the original Tainted Love by Gloria Jones.

0: Yeah, so that was the original Tainted Love by Gloria Jones.
1: Wow, that's a... I've never heard that original version
0: before.
1: Have you
0: not?
1: No, ah. I've only ever heard the soft cell version. I think I like that one more, actually. It was
0: really?
1: Good to hear the original influences of it, where the soft cell version was derived from.
0: Indeed.
1: Now, coming up next, There's a Ghost in My House.
0: Oh.
1: That's the name of a song we've got next by R. Dean Taylor.

0: That was There's a Ghost in My House by R. Dean Taylor.
1: Excellent. Well, next up, another soul classic. This is Everybody Needs Somebody by Solomon Burke.
2: I'm so happy to be here tonight.

0: That was Everybody Needs Somebody to Love by Solomon Burke. And it's a really, going back to our little tangent with movies earlier, there's a really good version of that featured in The Blues Brothers, which is full of some amazing covers. So another great film to check out.
1: Now, coming up next, we've got Al Wilson with The Snake.

0: That was Al Wilson with The Snake.
1: Excellent. That's one of my mum's favourite songs, that. So hopefully she's tuned in and managed to catch that this evening.
0: I like that track.
1: I'm glad you like that. Yeah. I quite like it too. It's definitely got, it's got a sound. Well, next up we have The Tracks of My Tears by Smokey Robinson and The Miracles.

0: That was For Tracks of My Tears by Smokey Robinson and the Miracles.
1: Now, possibly our final track, or last but one track if we have time.
0: Indeed.
1: This is Midnight Train to Georgia by...

0: That was Midnight Train to Georgia by Gladys Knight. Thank you very much for tuning in to Jack and Evan's Soul Mixtape this evening. We've had some fantastic tunes, and coming up next we have the Pace Postbag with A Bang and Liam. Stay tuned.
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2: Good evening and welcome to Patience Postbag, brought to you by Cotswold Hospital Radio, broadcasting live to Cheltenham General and Gloucestershire Royal Hospital and the World Wide Web from our backside studio here in Cheltenham, England. My name is Abang, and with me in the studio this evening is
3: Liam here.
2: There he is. So we also have Evan, who is our sound engineer tonight.
3: Give us a wave.
2: Thank you for Evan and

0: who brought us the, what is it called again? This
1: Soul
0: Monday
1: mixtape, right?
0: Monday mixtape Soul. That's quite nice tunes that you gave them. Thank you very much. So let's, further ado, let's hear the first request of the evening. And we have a mixtape of the Peace and Prospect. So we're going to kick off our evening with Dancing Queen by ABBA.

0: Well, that was Dancing Queen and ABBA. Well, that was the most requested songs ever, I think, and also in the hospital radio. So here we are. What we got next then?
1: Well, next up we've got Never Gonna Give You Up by Rick Astley.

0: That was Elvis Presley and Always On My Mind. It's quite a good track for that one. And then it was brought by so many of the artists, like
1: Brenda Lee.
0: Brenda Lee, Willie Nelson's.
1: Yeah,
0: well.
1: Willie Nelson. Oh, there's someone else. Boys.
0: Betcha Boys, there you go. Yeah, so it's they always have like their different kind of like style, but yeah, I like these songs. But yeah, what we got next then, Evan?
1: Next up, we've got an even better song, and it's the Macarena.

0: cuerpo para dar la alegría y cosas buenas. 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
1: ¡Ay!
2: Do you know how excited I was to play that? Not very. But next up, what have we got, Nina Bang?
3: Well, we have Simply Red, and this is Something Got Me Started.

0: That was Simply Red and Something Got Me Started. What a great track that was. What we got next then?
1: Next up, we've got If You Leave Me Now by Chicago, the band, and Not From the Musical.

0: That was Chicago, and If You Leave Me Now. And what we got next then?
1: So next up we've got, oh no, I might need to Bambaleo by the Gypsy Kings.

0: That was Bamboleo by Gypsy Kings. Well, to keep up the tracks with the foreign non-English kind of like tracks, we have another one. What have we got next then, Liam?
1: We've got 99 Red Balloons. Is it the German version?
0: Well, let's hear it.

0: That was 99 Red Balloons by Nina. I thought that was the German version, but I never heard the English one.
1: I think the German version's a bit better.
0: Yeah, I mean it's, both of them is good, but, well, what we've got next then?
1: So next up, keeping up the pace, we've got Ray of Light by Madonna.

That was Ray of Light by Madonna. Well, after we have a very unbearable heat last week, and then today we actually have a rain. So this one is It's Raining Again by Supertramp.

0: That was It's Running Again by Supertramp.
1: Well, next one we have Los Lobos, and this one is La Bamba.

0: Well, that was La Bamba by Lost Lovers. What have you got next, Liam?
1: So next up, we've got 19 2000 Remix by Gorillaz.
2: It's a mystery.

0: That was Gorillaz and 19,000's remix versions. What have we got next then?
1: So next up, we've got a house classic with "What Is Love" by Hadaway. Oh, "Dance to the Music" by Sly. Sorry, reading the old one. Next up, we've got "Dance to the Music" by Sly and the Family Stone.

0: That was Dance to the Music by Sly and the Family Stone.
1: Nice one. So next one is now this time for What is Love by Hadaway.
2: What is love?

0: That was What Is Love by Hadaway. We have arrived at the end of tonight's Patient Pulse Back, and we would like to thank you all for keeping us company for the last hour. And that was the Patient Pulse Back pick and mix, and hope you enjoy our choice of music. So don't go away, as coming up next is Good Enough for Jazz. 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
2: 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I stayed with a couple just outside Cheltenham. They were really friendly, I had a room of my own, and they gave me a really big meal. 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
1: What is a heart attack? A heart attack happens when there is a sudden loss of blood flow to a part of your heart muscle. Most heart attacks are caused by coronary heart disease. A heart attack is life-threatening, and you need to have treatment as soon as possible. What are the signs and symptoms of a heart attack? The symptoms of a heart attack are pain or discomfort in your chest that doesn't go away. The pain may spread to your left or right arm or may spread to your neck and jaw, and you may feel sick or short of breath. During a heart attack, there's also the risk of having a cardiac arrest. This is when your heart stops pumping blood and normal breathing stops. If you ever think you are having a heart attack, call 999 immediately. Too many people risk their lives by waiting too long to call for an ambulance. If in doubt, call 999. It could save your life.

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1: We are inside Gloucestershire. 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
1: 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Lymphoma Action. We're here.

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Michael Ball and Ave Maria from the CD The Essential Michael Ball, opening the show for us today. Later in the programme, we'll have contributions from Thomas Allen, Ruth Palmer and The Priests. But first, our featured composer, Malcolm Arnold. Born in Northampton in 1921, he has a string of credits to his name and honorary doctorates of music from the universities of Exeter, Durham and Leicester. He's written 9 symphonies, 2 ballets, and a number of concertos. And our first selection is the Concerto for 2 Pianos and 3 Hands, written for the legendary three-handed husband and wife team of Phyllis Selick and Cyril Smith.

Malcolm Arnold's Concerto for Two Pianos and Three Hands, played by the City of Birmingham Symphony Orchestra. Our next selection is the Four English Dance Set No. 1, inspired by, although not based upon, country folk tunes and dances.

0: Before English Dance Set Number 1, our final selection from our featured composer Malcolm Arnold, played by the London Philharmonic Orchestra.
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We're off to Scotland, next as the BBC Scottish Symphony Orchestra bring us part of the incidental music to Henrik Ibsen's 1867 play Peer Gynt. This is Solvig's Song.

Edvard Grieg's Solveig's Song from The Pay Against Suite, number 2, played for us by the BBC Scottish Symphony Orchestra. Over the sea to Northern Ireland now, where our next artists, the Priests, will perform a Christian hymn, based on a Swedish poem written by Carl Gustav Boberg in 1885, subsequently translated into English by British missionary Stuart K. Hine, who also added 2 original verses of his own composition. It was voted the UK's favourite hymn by the BBC's Songs of Praise. And here we have How Great Thou Art.

Priests and How Great Thou Art from the CD Harmony. Just in case any of you are in the slightest danger of nodding off during that, we're about to put that right. But please, we have been warned no dancing is allowed on the wards, as we cannot be responsible. Ruth Palmer will enliven proceedings with a brisk burlesque.

0: Ruth Palmer and the Burlesque from Shostakovich's Violin Concerto No. 1, accompanied by the Royal Liverpool Philharmonic Orchestra, conducted by Ben Walfisht.
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0: Now of the struggle between sacred and profane love, and redemption through love, a theme that runs through most of Richard Wagner's work. We turn to the opera Tannhäuser, and the aria from Act 3, sung for us here by Thomas Allen.

Thomas Allen with Richard Wagner's aria from Act 3 of the opera Tannhäuser from the CD Great Operatic Arias Sung in English. Our next piece of music was originally written for the harmonica, which is a set of tuned glass bowls invented in 1761 by Benjamin Franklin. The Adagio and Rondo, written in the last year of Mozart's life, 1791 in Vienna, is here adapted for piano and played by Stephen Hoff.

Stephen Hoff, accompanied by the Berlin Philharmonic Wind Quintet, with Mozart's Adagio and Rondo in C minor. You've been listening to the best of British classical music with me, Peter Grogan. I've enjoyed your company today and look forward to you joining me again. And I'll leave you with Sarah Brightman live in Vienna and Atessa.

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